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That's the latest from Cage the Elephant called Beaches in Tennessee here on 103.7 KNRQ. And it's not a beach in Tennessee we're trying to send you to. It is a beach in Waikiki that we want to send you off to. That's right. We've been getting you qualified for this amazing trip to Hawaii to go see A Perfect Circle. Want to hook up you and a friend with round trip airfare to Hawaii, a hotel room that has an ocean view. We're going to give you tickets to the show, an autographed guitar, spending cash, a meet and greet. This is the whole package. It is a perfect trip to paradise. And it could all be yours. The only way to win this trip is to qualify. And the only way to qualify is to text in the national text keyword island. I-S-L-A-N-D. Text in the national text keyword island to 95819. That'll get you qualified. Or stack the deck in your favor if you've been qualifying for the last couple of weeks. We have two more days for you to qualify. So stay tuned all day tomorrow, all day Friday, for your chances to qualify for this sweet trip to go see A Perfect Circle in Hawaii. It's going to be awesome. We want you to win it. Coming up, this is Landmines, Sum 41. I got Sublime after that here on 103.7 KNRQ.

0: love that song. That's the newest from Tame Impala. It's called, oh wait, I didn't play the music. Hold on. That's the latest from Tame Impala. It's called Loser here on 103.7 KNRQ, which I am definitely doing. I'm losing it. But it's time for me to wrap things up and get out of here. I want to thank you for hanging out with me on this shortened version or this lesser version of the Icky Life. Icky will be back with me again tomorrow. We will be doing a full show as planned. I thank you for just kind of bearing with me as we struggled through the hump day. I'm going to get out of here. We have more national text keywords coming through for you all throughout the day tomorrow, so make sure you're listening. Thanks.
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1: Mahoney, you and I have worked together for a really long time, and you know, we've traveled together for work, and you know what? 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
1: You really have to screw up in order to get duct tape to an airplane seat. And not just a little bit of duct tape, a lot of duct tape.
2: All the duct tape.
1: Like your hands are duct tape, your feet are duct tape, your head is duct tape back. I'm sure you've seen this picture, or if you haven't, you probably will today because it's been everywhere. There was a guy who is, as it turns out, a realtor from Tucson.
2: Formerly a realtor.
1: Well, he was up until this happened. 67 years old, he is a real estate agent, and he was on a flight between Dallas and Newark, and the flight had to be diverted to Baltimore because it was that bad.
2: It's not even that long of a flight. You're talking like, what, 3 hours?
1: Maybe.
2: Maybe. Yeah. 2.5?
1: So he was belligerent, started screaming racist stuff in vulgar language.
2: Okay.
1: And then started getting derogatory towards other passengers and the crew member as well. And then a physical altercation took place between a couple of passengers and this guy. And one of the dudes that he decided to fight, by the way, former police officer, so that helped.
2: Mm-hmm.
1: The flight crew also jumped in, helped to restrain this guy.
2: Did somebody beat him with a seatbelt extender?
1: It doesn't say, but it did say that
2: they restrained him. That is my dream. You know that is my dream.
1: It's something you've been in for as long as I've known you as an adult. That may be, it's not.
2: So I keep on the extra weight.
1: It's not two chicks at the same time for you. The fantasy that you have is beating somebody with a seatbelt extender.
2: It is. On an airplane who is specifically unruly and racist. That is like my, these heroes who took to the sky and subdued him and then duct taped his ass to his chair. Amazing. How old was this guy again?
1: He was 67.
2: And he's like buff. So
1: he was in good shape.
2: What this tells me is like, bro, you got to get off the steroids and the tea.
1: Yeah.
2: Like you were like, if you are having outbursts like this on an airplane, you dummy, like that you are just juiced out. Cause it like, again,
1: he did not look like a normal 67-year-old. Like he was cut.
2: Like,
1: and
2: yeah,
1: it doesn't seem like that's
2: performance
1: the sort of thing
2: enhanced.
1: That naturally occurs for a 67-year-old.
2: Right.
1: Even if you're spending a lot of time at the gym. So what I really enjoyed about the images that I saw is that you could tell they clearly very much enjoyed taping him to that seat. Because it looked like it was a first-class seat that they ended up taping him to. So that way he was up front. But, I mean, it was like around his forehead.
2: Uh-huh.
1: Around his nose, around his chin, like just enough space where he was able to breathe. Otherwise, everything. I mean, they must have used an entire roll or two of duct tape.
2: Make his ass a duct tape mummy.
1: That's what they did. And of course, when the plane landed, he instantly got arrested.
2: Mm-hmm.
1: And the real estate company that he worked for in Tucson came out and said, he no longer is associated with us in any way, shape, or form. So fired on the spot. And that's a bad flight.
2: Do you get the bus benches with your face on it? Like, do you use that photo of you being duct taped? Oh, he doesn't own the copyright to that.
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2: So the NFL is back this week, but no one seems to be talking about the NFL being back like they are talking about Dejan Love, the scam artist who ripped off 23 different women to the tune of $1.3 million. And Mahoney, you did the math on that. That's over $60,000 per woman that he was scamming. And he was pretending to be a wide receiver for the San Francisco 49ers. And a lot of people have a take on him.
3: Yeah, that Dejan Love guy, I mean, pretty elaborate scheme. Like, kind of smart, but at the same time, dude's a total bird. Doesn't he know all he needs to do is find himself a nice sugar mama, you know, preferably with a big set of milkers and maybe oral fixation? That's all you need, you know? Not all this other crap. Like, keep it simple, stupid. All right, later.
4: Message deleted.
2: There's more videos that are surfacing of this guy because he's out there just, you know, he was sending videos to all of these chicks. And now that they realize that he's just one giant scam artist, of course, they're sharing all of them with the entire world. But what a lot of people don't know, Mahoney, is that, you know, we have a personal in with Dejan Love.
5: Do we?
2: Yeah, he regularly calls the show.
6: Hey, listen, I'm just calling to defend myself a little bit, man. You know, you guys don't be knowing how 850 be going nowadays. It just don't go as far as you think. I don't be telling you what I spend my money on because it's kind of personal. I got a goal. I got things I'm working towards. You know, if y'all understood my struggles, you'd probably all be giving me some money. You guys just don't understand what it takes to be an NFL player. I mean, that's all I got to say.
4: Message deleted.
2: Probably my favorite part of this entire scam is that he was pretending like he had like a brand new McLaren. Like a $400,000 car.
5: Right.
2: But then he needed $200 for gas.
5: Mm-hmm. Or the hotels that he was. Because, Dave, we all know that guys who were on the practice squad or who are just making usually by McLarens, right, with the league minimum.
2: Yeah, yeah.
5: Traditionally.
2: Your name's not actually on the roster because you're not actually playing right now. But, you know.
5: You got a supercar.
2: Uh-huh.
5: Have they been, like, and again, I think we've determined what this guy, and I think the first caller, as crude as he was, I think he is on to something. Like, because clearly getting this many women interested and able to give him money, especially when he is not clearly very smart or clearly very smooth, he must just be an incredible lover. Like, find you a rich old lady and, you know, just get put on the payroll, bro.
2: Well, he's
5: and it's above board for everybody.
2: He's honestly a pretty good salesman if he's convincing all of these women.
5: I think they are overlooking.
2: You think he's that good in bed?
5: That's the only thing that makes any sense.
2: Maybe I'm having a hard time understanding that because it's so far from what my life is like.
5: Yeah,
2: I can't imagine wielding that kind of power where like you're that good in bed, you're that amazing with you know what you're working with. Like, that's just such a foreign concept to me. It doesn't make any sense.
5: Yeah, no. We're waking up at 3:30 every morning, and we are not missing days of work.
2: That's Tiny Wiener Club. Yay. One final one.
7: Dejan Love? That sounds like someone having sex with a jar of mustard.
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0: and Mahoney present Are You Smarter Than a Community College Dropout?
1: Probably not.
2: Gabriella is joining us today to challenge Mahoney and Are You Smarter Than a Community College Dropout? How far did you get in school, Gabriella?
3: Oh, I graduated high school and a few community college courses.
2: All right, so you and Mahoney kind of in the same boat here. He's going to leave the room today, go to a soundproof space.
4: Dave, I did attend three different prestigious community colleges.
2: Well, I mean, you didn't graduate from any of them.
4: But I attended.
2: Okay, got it, got it. All right, so you guys are going to be asked
3: I'm tag teaming today with my brother, Carmen.
2: Okay, excellent. So you guys are going to be asked the same six questions today. Gabriella, you do have one pass. You can use that whenever you want. It counts as a correct answer, okay?
3: Sure.
2: All right, here we go. Question number one. What do you call a baby horse?
3: A foal.
2: Question number two. Which former American Idol contestant has been touring as the lead singer for the band Queen?
3: Adam. I can't remember his last name. Okay. I have to pass. I can't remember his last name.
2: You want to use your pass on that one? Okay. All right.
3: Yeah, I can't remember his last name.
2: No worries. Question number three. Which dog breed was the favorite of Queen Elizabeth? This is a multiple choice. Is
3: corgi.
2: It a corgi?
3: A corgi.
2: All right. Don't even need the multiple choice. Question number four. Where in the human body would you find the hippocampus?
3: The brain.
2: Question number five. What were the names of the motorcycle partners on the TV show Chips?
3: Hodge and John.
2: And final question for you. Noki is made from what?
3: Potatoes, usually.
2: All right. Mahoney is going to re-enter the room. We'll see how he stacks up against you. We'll give you the correct answers as we go along after Mahoney makes his guesses. Mahoney, question number one for you. What do you call a baby horse?
4: Pony.
2: Or a foal. No, a foal is correct. Get that one to you. Both of you got that right. Question number two. Which former American Idol contestant has been touring as the lead singer for the band Queen?
4: Adam Lambert.
2: Adam Lambert is correct.
4: We were sexually harassed at an Adam Lambert concert.
2: Physically groped, actually.
4: Yeah, that's the only time Dave and I have ever been sexually harassed in our entire careers.
2: It felt wonderful.
4: It was nice to be wanted for
2: it
4: once.
2: It was.
4: And then they threw CDs at us. It was not good.
2: All right. Question number three. Which dog breed was the favorite of Queen Elizabeth? Is that
4: corgi.
2: A corgi. Both you quickly got corgi.
4: Everybody knows that.
2: I don't know that.
4: Saw a corgi this weekend.
2: Cool. Question number four.
4: It was cool.
2: Was he wearing little goggles?
4: He had a handkerchief, though.
2: Yeah, of course he did.
4: He looked badass.
2: All right. Question number four. Where in the human body would you find the hippocampus?
4: What part of the body?
2: Mm-hmm.
4: It's your brain.
2: Yeah. Both you said brain, both you. Big brain energy. Question number five, what were the names of the motorcycle partners on the TV show Chips?
4: I only know one of them. Pass.
2: Good use of your pass. Ponch and John is the correct answer there.
4: I did not know John.
2: You forgot about John.
4: I think everyone
2: always remembers Ponch, never John. Final question for you, and it all comes down to this. You have five correct. She also had five corrects leading up to this. Final question. Noki is made from what?
4: Potatoes.
2: Both of you said potatoes. Both of you are right. Both of you went 6-for-6 today. That means Gabriella gets the win. Tie goes to the winner.
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0: Welcome to Dave and Mahoney.
1: Apparently, day drinking while your kids are in school can have consequences.
2: I mean, that's why we have school, so we can go back to day drinking, right, Dave? That's what I thought that was in the Constitution.
1: In the Constitution?
2: Yeah.
1: Yeah, I think so.
2: Yeah, that's what our forefathers said.
1: 4 score and 7 margaritas later.
0: Dave and Mahoney.
1: She allegedly sent an intimate photo to his business partner and to his girlfriend.
3: If somebody sends me a picture of Dave's I'm just going to be like, LOL.
1: Wow, so brave.
0: Dave and Mahoney.
1: Does anyone actually as like an adult play a recorder like in a band? Like you learn how to play a recorder as a child.
3: It's a gateway. It's like it's the marijuana of musical instruments.
4: Yes.
0: And now, this is Dave and Mahoney.
1: Hello, friends, and thank you for joining us on this Thursday. Got some good news and some bad news to kick things off today. What would you like first there, Mahoney?
3: Dave, why don't we start today's show with some bad news?
1: Yeah, so imagine you're just sitting in your house and your car is parked out near the street, and all of a sudden you just hear a loud crash and somebody has smashed directly into your parked car.
3: Never going to happen.
1: That sucks, right?
3: Because I park in the garage like an adult.
1: It can somehow get worse than that. So the crash happened on August 30th. Police were responding to the reports of a vehicle collision, and they say that the woman who crashed into these vehicles was knocking on doors and also trying to leave the scene. And when the cops got there, they're like, oh, she's drunk.
3: There's a Ring cam footage of her crashing into, it looks to be a Honda Accord.
1: Mm-hmm.
3: And she's in like one of those, like, it's either like an extended Jeep Wrangler or like a Jeep Gladiator, maybe.
1: Ford Bronco.
3: That was a Bronco?
1: It was a Bronco,
3: that was a
1: yeah.
3: Bronco?
1: Yeah. So like, she's, just to give you a visual image, her name is Elizabeth Boucher. She's 24 years old. She's from Daytona Beach. And she's attractive. She's good looking.
3: Hot.
1: Yeah, she's very, very good looking.
3: She's and hot, Dave.
1: She was even hot, like, in the mugshot.
3: Yes.
1: When she was drunk and crying.
3: Yeah.
1: Yeah. Yeah. Well, so the owner of the car walks outside and finds drunk 24-year-old Elizabeth out there.
3: And when you say Bronco, it's not the...
5: He's hooked up on this Bronco thing.
3: Because it's a big-ass Jeep.
1: Right.
3: It's not like one of the little bitch, like, Broncos that they've just renamed from the Ford Escapes.
1: Correct.
3: Yeah. This is, like, one of the old-school ones that could be, like, a damn near... tank that you would see out in the desert.
5: Oh, dang. So she got like the
1: OJ Bronco.
5: The OJ.
1: Yeah.
3: But it was like the doors were ripped off. It looked kind of Mad Maxy.
1: Yeah.
3: It was a cool ass Jeep.
1: Pretty cool car.
5: So she's a cool chick. And I'm gathering. You guys think she's hot. She's got a cool car.
1: I bet she felt real hot in that Bronco.
3: Yeah. Right?
1: And everyone probably agreed. Well, so this owner of this car that got crashed into sees Elizabeth crash into the vehicle, goes out there and
5: wasn't her fault.
1: Oh my gosh. What happened, thinking, you know, wants to make sure she's okay, could have been just an honest accident. No, she's loaded, and then she decides, I know, I maybe shouldn't do this because I just crashed into your car, but maybe it'll help if I punch you in the face as well.
3: Oh!
1: Yes.
5: Oh, she's a fighter, too.
1: Yeah.
3: You know, fight or flight kicks in, you know, and she was when flight didn't work out for her, fight, I guess, kicked in.
1: Yeah, so the woman... punched her back. Shout out to her. Elizabeth at the ground.
5: Hell yeah, girl, fight!
1: Police say that then Elizabeth, the drunk 24-year-old, chases her onto the porch.
5: Jeez.
1: This is a chaotic scene.
5: Wow.
1: The cops show up. She's screaming at the cops, saying, I thought we were all friends. The police officer who's like, who are you?
5: You know what? If I ever get in a girl fight, wet willy immediately. That's my attack.
1: Really?
5: You wouldn't see it coming.
3: Reverse wedgie.
5: But girls don't be wearing underwear or like they're already wedgied, i.e. thong.
3: Mm-hmm.
5: So is that really reverse? Doing reverse?
1: I think most guys would hope to get into a fight with you, Audrey, if your response is wet willy.
5: Yeah, I'm a wet willy.
3: The swirly. The Iron Sheik referred to that as the camel clutch. RIP Iron Sheik.
5: Yeah, I mean, my goodness.
1: Some good news today as well.
5: First camel, though.
1: Just in time. For the NFL season, Baker Mayfield has finally gotten paid.
3: What, did he get like a cigarette endorsement? No way, that's Jay Cutler. What'd Baker Mayfield do?
1: 3-year deal. How much do you think it's worth for Baker Mayfield?
3: Endorsement?
1: No, just his new contract.
3: My guess is 120.
5: Where's he playing now, the Bucks?
1: Yeah.
5: So, he wasn't getting paid?
1: Well, so he'd been arguing that, you know, he deserved one of these huge contracts like a lot of other, you know, star NFL quarterbacks.
3: Sam Darnold just signed.
1: Yeah, Justin Herbert. I mean, there's all these guys getting huge deals.
5: Okay.
1: 3-year deal, $165 million.
3: So what is, that's more, so what?
1: $55 million per person.
3: Damn.
1: I know.
3: It's like, we have to readjust because I'm still under the mindset that $20 million
1: is like the most you can possibly make.
3: Like an elite quarterback.
1: No, $55 million for Baker Mayfield.
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0: It's Dave and Mahoney.
1: Audrey, I'm going to go to you on this one. What is the dumbest purchase that you have made recently? Because I know that sometimes you get that impulse and you'll go out and get something. And then I don't know if you regret it or not, but you're like, I probably didn't need that. Is there anything that comes to mind? Because I'm sure that Mahoney's got one because he likes to buy some really goofy stuff.
2: I mean, Mahoney's answers will be funnier. I mean, like he buys like the like NWA like wrestling championship, whatever. Yeah, NWA.
3: I also take some signed NWA memorabilia as well.
2: Mahoney buys like trinkets and stuff. Mine won't be as funny.
1: Okay, so tell me if you would be interested in this. It's a bag that is being sold at Walmart in celebration of National Chicken Month. And it's a limited edition rotisserie chicken themed purse. So it looks like one of those plastic bags that you would hold a rotisserie chicken in. But mm-hmm. It's an actual purse. It's just that image is printed on the side of it. But it looks basically like you're walking around with a rotisserie chicken.
2: That's pretty stupid.
1: It's named the Chirkin. It's a playful reference to Birkin bags, but it was only priced at $5.97, which is iconically the price of a Walmart rotisserie chicken. It was released on September the 1st, and there was such a huge demand for this. People were rushing to Walmarts to buy them so they could turn around and resell them.
2: See, people are so stupid. I know that this is like a recession indicator where people think that like the only way that they can make money is by buying goods and then upselling them online because they think that we're just at a consumerist, like fast pace of consumerism, that that's the only way that they can like eBaying stuff.
1: Yeah.
2: In what world does somebody actually want to purchase a quote unquote, as you called it, a Chirkin bag mm-hmm. for more than what? What is this thing selling for?
1: Like 10 times the original amount. I mean, again, they're only like $6, but they're selling like $50, $60.
3: Yeah, this is just hype, man. Not. Like the same thing. It's like the marketing hype. It all works. You know, it works on some people.
1: Do you remember how ridiculous those lines were at Starbucks when they came out with those bears? Goofy little bears? Yeah. Those aren't still a thing.
3: Does anybody want one of those now?
1: No. Well, no one cares.
2: I mean, but also just wait. Just wait. Have patience. The hype is going to go down. The Trader Joe's tote.
1: Oh, I forgot about those.
2: They still have them. And guess what? You can get one for $4. So if you bought one for $300, you're dumb.
1: Is that what they're really going for?
2: Yeah.
1: $300?
2: Yes. And same for those dumb bears. And same for this, the Barbie collection.
1: Listen,
2: Stanley cups that people were like punching people in the face for at Target.
1: The
2: Taylor Swift cups that people were punching over.
1: I'm not one I can't really throw stones here because I'm in a glass house when it comes to impulse control. But come on, man.
2: That's like, ridiculous.
1: That's insane.
2: I mean, you going through, and then also the resellers of the Pokemon who are like pushing kids down in the aisles and the Nidos.
1: Children.
2: Grown adults.
1: They're fighting kids.
2: Chasing, yes, chasing down children and grabbing them by the ankle so they can go get Nido. We were talking about shaming people and shaming stuff.
1: Bring back shame for that,
2: too.
3: By the way, those Starbucks bears, you can find them anywhere from like $1 to like $12.
2: We bought a bear at Starbucks. We bought a FIFA style Starbucks bear in Starbucks.
1: And you didn't actually wait in line for 12 hours
2: price.
1: To buy it? Yeah, okay.
2: They had them just for a regular price. Just wait.
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1: but equally entertaining,
0: is Pop Trash
1: on Dave and Mahoney.
2: Celebrating their 50th anniversary, the original Star Wars is headed back to IMAX. I actually think this is pretty cool. I mean, I've got four little kids, as you guys well know, and they've actually gotten really into Star Wars.
3: Have they?
2: Yeah, and I mean, it's interesting the way that that happened, because I tried to show them the original Star Wars, and they were kind of like, okay, but then playing the Star Wars video game on the Switch has gotten them really into it.
4: Nice.
2: This past weekend, they wanted to watch the new Mandalorian and Grogu, so we watched that together.
4: Have you had them watch, isn't there like Lego Star Wars?
2: There's Lego Star Wars as well. There's lots of entry points. You know, my kids have like Lego actual like Star Wars things that you build.
4: Yeah.
2: And, you know, like they have a little Darth Vader mask that they run around in. They like lightsabers, all of that
3: stuff. Are you watching any of the cartoons with them other than the Lego ones? Because there's an abundance of those.
2: No, not yet. But, I mean, going to an IMAX theater to see the original Star Wars, which does hold up somehow after 50 years, if you think about how they actually created that film.
3: It's practical effects. Yeah. Hold up so much better than CGI. And, you know, Star Wars was one of the all-time greats when it comes to practical effects. I mean, I feel like this is like the 10th time in my lifetime in the last 45 years that
4: it's been on IMAX.
3: That it's been re-released. Yeah. Good. But, you know, it's one of those things that continues to intrigue generations.
2: Yeah.
3: You know, and I like that it's something that you and your kids can share now, Dave.
2: So LIV Golf has officially filed for bankruptcy. It's Chapter 11 and allows them to try to reorganize while continuing their operation. The league lists between $500 million and $1 billion in liabilities, compared to about $100 million to $500 million in assets. So the filing follows a decision by the folks over in Saudi Arabia to stop funding LIV after this 2026 season. And I guess, you know, that was like the cash cow. So them going away is a huge problem. And all these guys that, you know, that jumped ship and went to LIV from the PGA, will they be welcome back?
3: I say keep them out.
2: I don't know.
3: I don't know, man. I like it. Hey, you gambled, you took the money. Are you coming back? I don't know, man. Or make him play without pants. I want to see Phil Mickelson playing pantless.
2: Some big names. Bryson DeChambeau and Dustin Johnson. You know, sure. Huge names in golf that have kind of defected to LIV.
3: We knew that these players who went over there, you know, you took the bag, you got the money, or, you know, maybe, I don't know if all this money has been paid out yet or not, but yeah. LIV going bankrupt seemed like an inevitability. You know, John Rahm was making $300 million. Phil Mickelson, $200 million. Dustin Johnson was like around $150 million. Brooks Koepka around $130 million.
2: Good for them. Go
3: get paid. You're talking like guaranteed money in golf? What?
2: Yeah.
3: And most people couldn't differentiate like LIV Golf from the PGA.
2: They just see a guy on a golf
3: course. It's golf.
2: Yeah, they don't care. So this is an interesting move. Cage the Elephant is headlining an NFL halftime show overseas in Germany. I'm just a little bit surprised by that.
3: Why is that? I mean,
2: because you don't see a lot of what you would consider like modern rock bands headlining.
4: Cage the Elephant, though they are huge, still feel not commercial enough.
2: Right. Yeah. It's like I think that
4: they are huge, but them being like on a commercial level where they are like, I would maybe Tame Impala, because Tame Impala at least was played on top 40.
3: But
4: music.
3: I think Cage the Elephant over in Europe has a much bigger presence than it does here in the States.
2: That's an interesting
3: take. Germany, you know, playing a halftime show kind of makes sense. It's interesting. Hey, I'm all for having, you know, alternative or rock bands, you know, back in, you know, big settings like an NFL halftime show.
2: Yeah, it just feels like, I mean, like the Jonas Brothers, for example, are the ones that are, you know, headline the halftime show in Australia. And that feels more in line with what the NFL normally does, because like Cage the Elephant, like I would assume that Cage the Elephant fans, the NFL's already got them.
3: Right.
2: You know, so anyway, if you want to check that out, that's going to be the November 15th game. Cage the Elephant going to be headlining.
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1: 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So the workers were awarded $1.85 million in unpaid wages and damages. So this lawsuit came down against the owner. I don't know if you guys have ever seen and or been to a bikini barista stand.
2: No. I have never been to a bikini barista stand, but I'm familiar with them. Yes.
1: So I have unintentionally. I was actually with my wife and my daughter and my mother-in-law, and we were in the Seattle area because that's where my mother-in-law lives. And we were driving out to some scenic area to go look at something, some waterfall or something. And we're like, oh, there's a coffee stand right there. And I pull into this little coffee stand.
3: What was the name of the coffee stand?
1: I don't even know if it had a sign on it. It wasn't obvious.
3: It wasn't like boobs and beans?
1: No, because I would have gone there for sure then. No, but it was just I think, coffee on the side. And I just pulled through the little drive-thru. And this isn't like a Starbucks-style location. This is like a little wooden shack that you would see like in the Seattle area. And I pull into the drive-thru and the little doors swing open and it's just some chick's honkers right there in my face. And I'm in the car with my mother-in-law, my wife, and my daughter. And I'm like,
3: I can only imagine your face. Like, oh, whoa,
1: whoa,
3: lady.
1: Take a latte. That's a latte.
3: So what are these ladies getting together to do?
1: Well, so they got together to sue this guy because the lawsuit alleges that the owner of this place failed to pay proper minimum wage and also was not tracking their hours or providing normal paychecks and pay stubs. And they also said they were expected to give some of their tips and wages and sales
3: so
1: targets
3: he's like pimping them out.
1: That weren't met with the threat of closing or being fired.
3: What a loser.
1: No kidding.
3: Yeah, he was literally trying to act as their pimp, if you think about
2: it. But it's still like, you know, I mean, this is a lot of money. If you want to, if it's 70 different baristas and it was $1.85 million, you're talking about $26,500.
1: Good chunk of change
2: for hope, but you know that's pre-lawyer fees and all that fun stuff. But man, like I think we need to normalize this, Audrey, and I think you can probably jump on board. I think you would be more likely than Dave to do this. We need to normalize asking workers whether or not their job takes a cut of these tips that we are giving.
3: Yes. Yeah.
2: Because
3: absolutely.
2: There's a burrito place near my house that all of the tips that you tip on the app or in the kiosk go to the owners.
3: See, that's why I feel like I don't. And I actually am curious about this, Mahoney.
2: We need to ask.
3: Call 833-YO-DUMMY. And if you are working in a tip-based place, I would love to know the answer to this. Because I honestly, every time I'm tipping on an app, as a small business owner, those apps, they get a fee. If you're a business, it costs a fee.
1: Right.
3: And then how soon do you get those tips? It's not that night. It's not like whenever we were working service.
1: Where you just walk out with a pocket full of cash.
3: And take cash out of the till.
1: Yeah.
3: So like I'm curious as to how much, like you said, Mahoney, goes back to the restaurant or wherever you're working. And then how much do you actually get?
2: What's the cut, man? Like that's what I want to know. I'm not trying. The owners are fine.
3: And how do you keep track of that?
2: Right.
1: In this case, he wasn't. He was just taking all the money himself. By the way, I looked it up. Beehive Espresso was the name of the
3: Beehive. Beehive. You went to
1: Espresso. The Hive.
3: You
1: went to the Hive, baby.
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0: Shut up and listen to my order.
3: It is no secret that Mahoney is the world's leading fast food forensic expert. Mahoney, do you feel like your game has slipped a little bit?
4: Not at all, Dave. No, man. I've been to 34,107 different McDonald's in the continental United States, and I have been a bit of a hot and cold lover with them. The fried apple pie recently brought me back, but they discontinued that. But again, now the spicy chicken nugs are back, Audrey.
5: Oh, Lord.
4: I feel like I know what I'm doing after the show today.
3: Paul is joining us today. You are our contestant, and you are trying to figure out which fast food restaurant these freakouts happen in. Just one question before we get going. What is your favorite fast food restaurant?
6: My favorite fast food would be Five Guys.
3: Okay. All right, so we're going to play the audio for you, and you're trying to figure out the restaurant that it happened in. This one has to do with a woman and an argument about pickles. Here we go.
7: You messed up again! I said no pickles! Are you listening?
4: That's it?
5: 911?
3: That's it.
4: Let's hear that. Can we hear that one more time?
3: It's short enough, sure.
7: You messed up again. I said no pickles. Are you listening? Don't make me take it back. Hey. You hear me now? 911?
5: Pickles, Chick-fil-A.
4: Feels like Chick-fil-A. But maybe
3: A,
4: not.
3: A, Carl's Jr., B, Chick-fil-A, or C, Burger King.
4: This is really tough. One more time.
3: Okay.
7: You messed up again. I said no pickles. Are you listening? Don't make me take it back. Hey. You hear me now?
3: Mm-hmm.
5: There was a ma'am in
4: I
5: there,
4: heard a ma'am.
5: And a prompt 911 call to action.
4: So that removes Burger King from the mix.
5: For sure.
4: There's no ma'ams happening at Burger King whatsoever.
5: They'd be like, yo, bitch, get out of here. So, I'll give you a pickle right on your forehead.
4: I would be shocked.
5: It's Chick-fil-A.
4: I mean, that's my first initial guess, but I just want to talk it through. Carl's Jr., nobody's going inside for a Carl's Jr.
3: Mm-hmm.
4: So I'm going with Audrey. If we're playing the odds, it feels like Chick-fil-A, but this also could be a trap, Audrey.
3: Okay, Paul. You make the decision. Is it Carl's Jr. / Hardee's, Chick-fil-A, or Burger King?
6: I'm going to go with the consensus and stick with Chick-fil-A.
3: No.
4: Is Carl's Jr.?
3: No, it's Burger King.
4: That's the most polite Burger King I've ever heard.
3: It was a Burger King employee.
5: They put pickles on their burgers at Burger King?
4: They put pickles on every burger place.
3: Yeah.
5: Do they put pickles on your burgers at McDonald's?
4: Yes.
3: What the? You ever had a Big Mac before?
5: What?
4: Cheeseburger.
5: Is it just so
4: burger soggy
5: that it just like immerses itself into the meat?
3: No, they're nice, delicious, crisp, perfectly.
5: Turn
3: around. Right now, there's a fast food commercial on right now on the TV.
5: Let me tell you right now, Dave, there's certainly not crisp pickles at a McDonald's.
4: No, but that's not what they're meant to be there.
5: Well, Dave just called them nice, crisp
3: pickles. Look at those. Right there.
5: That's the commercial kind. Nothing looks like it does in the commercials.
4: I knew we were getting bamboozled there. There just wasn't enough to go off that.
8: If someone ever reacted like that at Chick-fil-A, they would have to close down and go to church immediately.
5: They would be saying prayer to holding a service.
3: We got
5: to
3: get the next two right. This one, a lady is upset that her 8 pizzas took longer than 30 minutes.
9: It was 8 pizzas. I'm wondering why it was more than 30 minutes late.
10: Because we have several big orders. And
9: I ordered at 1 o'clock this afternoon.
10: I understand that, ma'am, but it goes in line with the way it pops up. I can't see it.
9: I'm calling corporate.
10: Please do.
9: Boss, I will. Because I'm on my way back.
5: That ding gives me a Little Caesar
4: That's
5: vibes.
4: Little Caesars. 100% Little Caesars.
5: From the paint.
4: They don't even need it.
5: From the paint.
4: Yeah, it's Little Caesars.
3: Okay, Paul, do you want to tail them from the paint without even hearing the multiple choice?
6: I'll take the multiple choice.
3: Little Caesars, Papa John's, or Domino's?
6: Oh, man. My first guess was Domino's, but I'll go Little Caesars.
3: Good choice. From the paint, they were right.
4: Audrey, are we done helping Paul?
5: Yeah, I'm done helping Paul.
4: He's a Five Guys guy. Oh, this guy's probably rich.
3: How dare you? It's his favorite fast food place.
4: That's first off, not a fast food. That's fast casual. And you got to be rich if you are enjoying Five Guys. That's like $38 for one burger.
3: But he's right. It's consistently good. Have you ever had bad Five Guys?
6: Yeah, I have.
5: Yes, I have. Okay. And I've had a bad experience like I'm having right now whenever we were supposed to be being applauded from going from the paint, and Paul didn't want to go paint.
4: Audrey heard that ding. She knew. She knows that ding.
5: All right, anti-paint Paul
3: over here. If they're unwilling to help you, I'll help you, and I have the answers.
5: Blah, blah, blah.
3: Okay, this guy loses his cool because he wanted light mayo, you guys. Light mayo.
11: Whoa, whoa, whoa. Hey, I said light mayo.
12: I'm giving you mayo, sir.
11: No, light mayo. Look at that. That's soup. Stop.
12: It's almost done.
11: I said light mayo! Are you listening? You're drowning it.
12: Dude.
11: That's enough. Damn it.
12: Oh, my God.
11: You can't just.
4: Subway, right?
5: I don't know, I'm telling you that was AI. Did we get got?
4: No.
5: That sounds like AI.
4: I feel like that's a Subway.
3: Is that Jimmy John's, Subway, or Firehouse Subs?
4: Calling it from the paint again.
3: Mahoney's willing to help out.
6: Oh, you're willing to help? What do we got?
3: He's saying Subway. He said Subway
4: before he even got the answers,
3: multiple choice. Could this be two from the paints for Mahoney? What do you think, Paul?
6: I don't know. I'm almost thinking Jimmy John's.
4: Go with Jimmy John's, Paul.
3: Don't do it, Paul.
4: Do it, Paul.
6: I'll go with Subway.
3: Yeah.
4: Dave and Mahoney.
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1: Mahoney, I know that you grew up on Full House as well. Aunt Becky, whew, gorgeous.
2: I mean, Lori Loughlin is one of the most beautiful women on the planet, hands down.
1: She has now officially re-entered the dating pool.
2: I want her and John Stamos to get together.
1: Is John Stamos married?
2: I don't think so.
1: Okay. Yes. He is?
2: Is he?
1: Huh.
2: Oh, his wife is like a Disney person.
1: I know,
2: right?
1: That his she's like ex-wife a Disney was bounder. Rebecca Romijn. Yeah, but okay. Well, it would be pretty iconic if those two got together. But I mean, she is ending her 29-year marriage to Massimo, the fashion designer, who obviously has had a ton of commercial success. But I mean, if there was anything that could break up a 29-year marriage, I would say prison would be pretty tough on any couple.
3: Well, her taking the fall for what they did as a parenting couple.
1: He went to jail for some time too, didn't he?
2: They both did, yeah.
1: Yeah.
3: But why was hers so much bigger?
1: Hers felt like the most significant out of anyone that was caught up in that college.
2: Well, she was the most famous, I would say, you know, and the most surprising considering that, you know, everybody kind of had good vibes about Lori Loughlin, a.k.a. Aunt Becky. Mm-hmm. So them getting divorced is kind of surprising.
1: It's just official. I mean, like, the separation has been going on since, like, last year, October, Loughlin's representatives confirmed that they were living apart. They, you know, no legal proceedings at the time. But the marriage, you know, obviously, significant turmoil. It's kind of hard to believe that that college scandal was nearly 8 years ago.
2: And let this just be a lesson to other rich people out there. If you've got dumbass kids, don't pay to cheat them their way into any sort of university.
3: So I totally forgot about this. So you're right then, both of you, because they did both serve time.
1: I think he went to jail for longer, didn't he?
3: He did. Correct, Dave. So Lori was sentenced to 2 months in federal prison, so not jail.
1: Which is nuts.
3: And then Massimo sentenced to 5 months in federal prison. Pleaded guilty after prosecutors said that they paid $500,000 total to get their two daughters into USC.
1: It's just so odd for us to see anyone that is rich and famous be held accountable for anything. But the fact that the thing that somebody goes to jail for,
2: they're not rich enough or famous enough.
1: Is trying to buy your kids into college.
3: They were also 2 years supervised release, so probation, with 100 hours of community service and a $150,000 fine for her. He got the same 2 years supervised, 250 hours of community service with a $250,000 fine.
1: Wow, so they dropped the hammer even harder on him.
3: They had to pay pretty much exactly what they attempted to pay into the school systems to get their daughters into USC.
1: Yikes.
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1: Michelle is joining us today with a family secret. What's going on, Michelle?
2: Hi, how are you?
1: We're good doing morning. Great. So what's your secret that you've been holding on to?
2: Well, I had no idea. I am the baby out of seven.
1: Okay.
3: You had no idea you were the baby of seven? Wait, hold on.
1: Who are these other six children?
2: When I was born, my dad was turning 50. My mom was 36. I had no idea. I had a sibling out there that none of us knew about. But anyway, one day, my sister-in-law was in a Hallmark store. Anyway, when they said their last name, she's like, wait, that's my last name. And that's how they found out my brother had a brother.
3: Well, we could do the math exactly when it was because...
1: And I'm pretty sure I know how.
3: Because, I mean, if they're about the same age, I mean, you could probably deduce whether it was... If the kids were older or if they were younger or if they were smack dab in between, we can figure out when, if it was an affair or if it was before your parents met or if it was after.
2: I think it was before. I mean, I don't know, like I said... They happened to be in the same store at the same time, and it was like that's how they ended up finding out they were related, and it was just weird. And like, okay, so I have a half brother that nobody knew about. And
1: so, did you guys ever vet that all out? Did you try? Did when that came up? Because that's a pretty

0: Really young?
1: No, yeah, man. I mean, like in our 20s. But I mean, if she's popping a kid out, like between whatever, if she's like 20s to 39 or whatever.
2: You know, Dad, what's the matter? You didn't have TV back then? But anyway, yeah, that's how we found out we have, and they were both living on Long Island at the time. And that's how they ran into each other and it all came out.
1: Wow.
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0: This is Dave and Mahoney.
1: What on earth could have led to this guy being duct taped to that airplane seat? The picture has been everywhere. If you haven't seen it now, it's the most aggressive taping to a chair that I've ever seen in my entire life.
2: I mean, and also comical.
3: We were hoping that they got his eyebrows.
1: Somebody was having a lot of fun while using that roll of duct tape.
3: Well, because if this guy being belligerent and racist and kind of threatening people, I've told you, Dave, you know, this is my dream. Like getting a couple shots in with a seatbelt extender while he's duct taped. Oh, it's like that would take you back to like beating a pinata as a child.
1: So Mahoney had a theory that this guy was on steroids or something like that.
3: Potentially, he's 67.
1: He's 67 years old, but he looked to be like in really pretty good shape.
2: He looked jacked, younger than 67 for sure. Wow. Okay.
1: And so maybe a bit enhanced, perhaps. That's just speculation. But the person who was sitting next to him was trying to explain exactly what happened. So the guy that was sitting next to him said they sat down and they started talking about religion. Now, this dude that sat down next to him was actually a rabbi. Okay. And he said that the 67-year-old guy from Tucson who got in all this trouble seemed really friendly. And they were just having a conversation. And then all of a sudden, he said, almost out of nowhere, it was almost like something had, quote, taken him over.
3: Okay.
1: And he starts freaking out and grabs the guy's laptop and starts smashing his laptop and screaming at him. And then one of the flight attendants come over. Apparently she was African-American, starts hurling a bunch of racist slurs at her. And that's when other people get involved. And that's when he got even more combative and tried to start fighting everyone. And that's when they were like, out comes the duct tape. Next thing you know, plane gets diverted, you get arrested, you lose your job, and everyone's laughing at you.
3: This is why we don't talk religion anywhere. And this is why we don't talk to people on planes. Well, I feel like all of this could have been avoided just by not talking to the person next to you.
2: But that's
1: the bigger story here.
2: I think that people just don't understand how to have a discourse anymore. Like, people don't know how to have conversations with people with opposing views without you feeling the need to throw racist slurs and smash laptops. I think that's a really big point here. Yeah, we can talk politics, but you can't.
3: Out.
2: But if you have different and opposing views and you don't know how to handle yourself with decorum, then what in the world? Don't bring up those topics.
3: Well, no, those people love to bring up those topics.
1: Yeah.
3: And then they melt down when their worldview is slightly askewed from somebody else's. But again, this
2: because
3: is why
2: they're trying to prove a point. They don't want to actually have a conversation.
3: Yes, I 1,000% agree with that. But like, again, can we just like we normalize not talking to strangers?
1: I think that's the answer.
3: Planes.
1: No, just not talking to strangers, period. Yeah. Just mind your own
2: business.
1: This is
2: No. Talk to strangers. This is an advertisement for duct tape.
3: That was a good brand of duct tape.
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0: These people remove the toothpick from their mouth when taking a wedding photo. It's the Redneck Report.
1: Redneck Report.
2: I'm Dave and Mahoney.
3: So we're starting today's Redneck Report with a sentence that I've never said before. There's a lot of nudity around pottery in today's report. A St. Augustine woman was arrested after allegedly throwing a large glass vase at a passing vehicle.
4: Vase, Dave.
3: I guess, yes, the proper way of saying it. If you're fancy.
4: When you have your pinkies out, it's a vase.
3: She had her stinkies out. She was fully nude at 3:25 p.m. on Monday, and the driver said that she moved over to give the woman more room as she was walking along the road, and that's when the woman got angered for whatever reason and threw the large vase at the vehicle that she just happened to be carrying while fully naked walking down the street in the middle of the afternoon on a Monday.
5: We sure does. Not an urn.
3: They said that the vase was 12 to 15 inches tall, which I feel like is too big for an urn.
4: I mean, I feel like if I got my fat ass got cremated, I need a big ass urn.
5: Yeah.
4: I need like a Home Depot orange bucket.
5: You can't be stuffing you in like a little cookie jar.
4: Nah, man, I want some space spread out.
5: Some rug room. Mm-hmm. You want the Spirit Airlines
4: big
5: exit
4: front
5: row.
4: Seat. Of urns.
3: I want a tiny couch in my urn for me to relax
4: That's
3: on.
4: That's right.
3: I guess she was a pretty good shot because she did hit the front passenger side, left dents and deep gouges, broken glass, landed on the roof, the windshield wipers, the roof, the trunk of the car, all of it. And she said that, you know, it could have caused more serious injury if the driver, you know, had been hit by it. But thankfully, the windows were up, so just kind of messed up her vehicle. But again, very strange situation because the driver did have dash cam footage of the entire thing going down. Multiple people say they saw the naked woman walking along the roadway. One person tried to offer assistance, but then backed away when she noticed that the naked woman was also carrying a knife.
4: So where was she? She had a vase and a knife. Like, she's nude. Where's she storing
3: all this stuff?
4: Yeah, how was she carrying all of these things?
5: This feels like a weird video game, like that she's just walkabout in a video game. Well, you're collecting weird things.
4: This like
5: a
4: GTA. You know, you're breaking all the pots and stuff.
5: Yeah. She's collecting pots, you're collecting knives. You haven't quite made it to your clothes yet.
4: I don't think I'm stopping on the side. If I see somebody naked walking down the side of the road, I know they're probably going through something, but I'm not qualified to, like, help anybody in that kind of manic situation.
3: You're just going
4: to
3: keep driving?
4: Maybe get a little honk. As I drive by.
3: Thinking about you.
5: Yeah, I'm here for you on this journey.
3: Miss you.
5: Raising awareness for you online.
3: Meet.
5: Doing nothing in person. I'll start a hashtag in your honor.
3: I'll post a video and be like, please help her. It's not for me to help.
4: I'm liking and sharing.
3: This guy, also fully nude, Billy Thomas, 43 years old. He was arrested for indecent exposure after he was naked inside of a Home Goods. Again, strange times for this to be happening. 10:45 a.m., completely nude inside of the store.
4: Dude.
3: Officers showed up, and they found the guy that was clearly the naked dude. He had kind of put his clothes back on, some white shoes and boxer briefs, when they found him at the entrance. And the cops say that, you know, the man did admit that those clothes that they found in a pile were his.
4: I mean, I was in a Home Goods on Sunday, and I will tell you that is not a store.
5: That was church.
4: That is not a store you want to be nude in. The aisle's way, way, way too skinny. Like, that's not even a store you want to be fat in. Like, I'll tell you. Like, I am worried constantly when I am in a Home Goods that I am going to turn my fat ass around and knock. Because everything in that store is breakable. There's a whole, like, half of that store is
5: so
4: just
5: overcrowded.
4: Like,
5: every shelf feels it's teetering. It's like a mixture of Goodwill and Costco in there. Like, everybody acts like Mad Max in there. You never know how many people are going to be down an aisle, and everybody's excited to get to the restroom because they're jacked up on coffee.
4: Well, and you can't get by anybody either. You are stuck. You are trapped.
5: But there's figurines that from like last year's Halloween, and it's mixed with Valentine's Day. Why is that? Yeah. It's like ghost.
3: Is this a 2023 ghost, Valentine's Day trinket?
5: Is it a ghost with hearts on its head?
3: So in this case, he had a great excuse. He claimed to the police officer he was talking to that the reason why he got naked is because while he was getting ready to go into the store, his bicycle and his clothes started smoking, and so he had to take them off. He was very polite as well to the patrons. He said that he approached a woman in one of the aisles and said, "I'm sorry, I have to do this," and that's when he dropped his pants down and exposed himself. The cops did not find a bicycle.
4: Spontaneous combustion?
3: Yeah.
4: Yeah, maybe. You know? I mean, but think about what if that actually really happened? Were your pants just spontaneously caught on fire? And then you had to get nude in a Home Goods.
3: Gotta stop lying so much.
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0: 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So while you're at work, not working, check out the court.
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0: Sports. This is Dave and Mahoney.
1: Fox suits and butt plugs are the problem. So let me explain. Fall is coming up, and there's a lot of Renaissance festivals that are happening across the country. And there's a bunch of people that like to dress up as furries that are saying that this year, many of the Renaissance festivals have declared war upon them.
2: Good, because it's become something in some regions, not all, across our great lands, that there are just weird blendings of things that don't need to be blended. I mean, like, I get that Renaissance is supposed to be fantasy-esque, but I mean, you bringing your furry, because it's a kink, to a Renaissance fair.
3: That's not true, necessarily. There are levels.
2: Furries aren't kinks?
3: It's not a kink. Because there are two different ones. There are the people who have the sexualization inside of their furry outfits. And then there's just people who are just furries and it's nothing sexual about it whatsoever. It's a spectrum.
1: Not all
3: people who are furries are banging other furries.
1: Of course
3: or
1: not.
3: Wearing butt plugs, guys.
1: I would say that there is certainly a connotation where those two worlds are connected.
3: They're just the same in every world.
1: It's a pretty strong correlation. If you're telling me that
3: generalization,
1: you're
3: generalization, man, nah.
1: I'll take up for the furries.
3: Furry
1: conventions are notorious for turning into orgies.
2: Notorious.
3: All conventions are notorious for turning into orgies.
1: But it's different because you're dressed up like a chipmunk.
3: Okay.
1: So in this case, the Maryland Renaissance Festival is the first one that has come out and fully banned all fursuits, and it sparked some backlash from members of the furry community, and I understand that not everyone is overly sexualizing it, but their logic is like, hey, this is a Renaissance festival. We want it to be more about the Renaissance era.
3: Sure.
1: And also, especially during the day, there's a lot of kids there and everything
3: else. Don't walk around anyone, furry, non-furry, dominatrix, anybody, walk around with a butt plug tail. That's not appropriate in any public setting with children.
1: If you're not familiar, that's a very real thing. If you see somebody dressed up in a costume, and sometimes that's the whole costume is just the tail. If you see a tail sticking out of somebody's backside, you don't want to know how it's connected.
2: So somebody who has been to the Renaissance Fair for like the last 4 years straight, I find it odd whenever I do see parents with their kids wearing the tails because of the connotation of that.
3: But not all tails are butt plugs either, guys.
4: No, but I think butt plugs should just, you know, be regular butt plugs. What's wrong with people just wearing regular butt plugs without the tails?
1: Yeah, why do you have to get all extra with your butt plug?
2: Because how else do you know if there's not a raccoon tail behind it?
1: It just feels risky. Like, what if it gets caught in a door or something, you know?
2: Yeah, I don't know. I do think that those two things need to be separate. The Renaissance fairs and the furry conventions need to be separate because there was never a, like, cartoon fairy. The furries don't look like Renaissance. Like, maybe if they were in garb.
3: But you can have pirates that are showing up. I mean,
2: Renaissance fairs.
3: Or you've got fairies and elves. It's all fantasy. You know, like.
2: It's cartoon. If the cartoon was wearing a fairy costume, if we had a fox wearing a fairy costume, then it's fair game.
3: Don't sexualize it. And then wear whatever you want. I think
2: that it's very interesting that you believe in your heart of hearts after we've known we used to do the fairy furry convention on this show. We used to
1: send our producer out. Yeah.
2: And it was literally about sex.
1: That's where I learned about the tail butt plugs.
3: That's because our producer at the time was specifically seeking those people out.
2: Okay.
1: We told him to seek those people out.
3: Yes.
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1: Oh, I don't think you're going to like this, Mahoney. Somebody's coming directly for you.
2: Mahoney, you said you've been to 34,000 McDonald's in the continental U.S. There's only 13,882 McDonald's in the continental U.S. If you want to be a fast food hero, you got to know your facts, buddy.
3: Message deleted.
1: He's right.
4: So he's not invited to the secret McDonald's.
1: The 21,000 secret McDonald's? You're such an idiot.
4: The Illuminati fry. That's what we're called. We're not allowed to talk about it. I'm putting my life in danger even saying that name on the radio right now. But I'm sorry that you're just not invited, bro.
1: Wow. We learn so much every day.
4: If you get enough McDonald's points, maybe.
1: Another one I don't know if you're going to like because, you know, earlier we were talking about how there is a war on furries with Renaissance festivals around the country starting to ban furries from going to the said Renaissance festivals. And one guy seemed to have a similar take to Audrey and I that, you know, sometimes blending of a couple of different things simultaneously isn't the best idea. It is a Renaissance festival, and I'm struggling to make the connection with how furries are connected to the Renaissance.
5: The Renaissance Fair started as Renaissance, and now we have with fantasy blended that into a bunch of different things. But it is a Renaissance festival, mm-hmm. So fairies and shouldn't be allowed either. We're getting technical. But the furries being blended in, I think, is an important thing to
4: I don't like your separate. Guys' well, the, furry hate, the, personally.
1: The furry, you know, there's a connotation with some of the furry conventions that they are overtly sexual. And this guy has a personal experience.
6: Hi, I'm just calling because you guys are talking about the Renaissance Festival and the furries and all that. And honestly, I went to the Renaissance Festival. They were doing this Star Wars theme thing. And honestly, it was like the worst experience I ever had at the Renaissance Fair because I go there for Renaissance myself. Even though I'm a big Star Wars fan, I'm like, this is not the place for Star Wars. Leave that at your own convention. So fully understand what you guys are saying with the furries. I think they belong in their own space as well. And they give me a weird vibe as well, so I definitely don't want my kid around that either. So, just sharing my opinion on that. Hope you guys have a good day. And I will say, didn't like you guys, but you've actually grown on me quite a bit.
5: Come on, we can cut this out. I love it. Everyone's like, yeah, I didn't like you first, but like, whatever. It's like,
4: you're fine now.
5: God, I hate when people say that. Like, thanks? Question mark?
1: I like it better. It's like, you didn't like us at first. That's fine. We had to grow on you. Just slowly work our way.
5: Okay, cool. What a backhanded compliment. You guys sucked at first, but now I have taste.
4: He's not wrong.
5: No, that's annoying. I don't go up to random people who I just like have met for the very first time.
1: He's a fan now.
5: Well, let me finish because it's just like, if you met somebody for the very first time, you're like, I didn't really like your shirt, but now you've come around on me because you're like dressed
1: people,
5: better.
1: That's the people.
5: I can have my opinion on that. You can have your opinion on furries.
4: No, I'm telling you that my best, the people who I like most in my life, like some of my best friends who have been friends for, you know, 20 plus years, I started off not liking them. Dave's a key example. I hated him.
1: You didn't like me?
5: Coming See, how does that make you feel, Dave?
4: Leather bracelets and thumb rings and frosted tips.
7: Oh, my God.
4: And a tattoo goatee.
1: Cool as hell.
5: See, how does that make you feel, Dave?
4: Who is this guy?
1: No, but to that point, he's right. Yeah. I was a douchebag.
4: We got better.
1: Yeah, we came around. It's self-improvement. We're getting better every day.
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0: Kevin Mahoney.
1: So with football back, at least the NFL back this week, there's been obviously a lot of college games that have already taken place. And the one thing that stood out more than anything else from all of the college games in the first week was one single hot chick from Ole Miss who happened to be at a football game. Did you see her?
2: I did, Dave.
1: It just seems like every season there's always like one girl who has some sort of reactionary video in the crowd that the internet goes wild for. And I tell you what, the internet can solve a crime from time to time when there's like a true crime podcast that goes viral. But there's nothing that gets solved faster than who is that hot chick and what is her Instagram.
2: Yeah, and they find her immediately. I mean, the most famous, I think, was when Brent Musburger, we knew who she was, when Catherine Webb, was called out during the national championship game like 12, 13 years ago. And this girl last night or two nights ago, whatever it was, beautiful. But like literally there's already like 20 articles on dude sports sites. Like here's her Instagram. Here's her in a bikini.
1: And her name is Sarah Smith. She is an Ole Miss fan and she has decided to lean into it as well. And she's now sharing some of the DMs that she is getting
3: incredible
1: from guys, including one where a guy was basically just kind of offering his resume, said, "I, God-fearing, 6'1", 260-pound business owner, $500,000 take-home annual." So just dropping the salary right there.
2: Okay, I mean, you're leading with the stats.
1: Also, 6'1 and 260, you a big old boy.
2: That's you thick. Two C's.
1: Somebody else, very nice, offered to pick her up groceries from Whole Foods. Okay.
2: Okay.
1: Nice gesture. Another one just said two words, quote, "bankrupt me."
3: Incredible.
2: Audrey, I think that
3: would be the one that I would respond to.
1: Somebody else, I guess she posted something about wanting a particular luxury handbag from Paris and they were offering to go get that for her.
3: I mean, yeah,
1: nice.
3: But I mean, like actions.
1: Yeah.
3: You know what I mean? Like there's so many things that a guy can say in the DMs, but like actions. Women want somebody who's going to go and do. So go and do.
1: So you're saying, Audrey, the key here, because you have to help us guys understand we're not too bright. So instead of DMing her and offering to go to Paris and get her that bag, just go do it and then be like, "Got you the bag."
3: Yeah, because if she doesn't want it, guess what? Somebody else will. And just use that same game. But yeah, man, just go and do. If there's if she's hot enough, you will do what you feel like you are destined to do if you really want that.
1: I will say one person that definitely thinks that she was hot enough was the camera guy, because I don't know if he knew that it was on his camera because he like panned over to her.
2: He was zooming in.
1: And then it was like zooming in on her as she's standing creeper there with her arms up over her head. Yeah.
3: Is she, I haven't seen this woman. Beautiful?
1: Yeah, sure.
3: Okay, gorgeous. Great news. Well,
1: but also like not so gorgeous that like you wouldn't be like there's 10 of these at this game.
3: Okay, well, she's still. I mean, like it's she's got her moment.
1: Yeah.
3: And we got the SEC baddie of the kickoff season.
1: And Ole Miss got their win. How about that?
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0: This is Dave and Mahoney.
1: So the latest sports star to be involved in a scandal is not Dejan Love, because he was never actually a sports star. Although it does feel like there's been a lot of scandals recently between the, you know, owner of the 49ers getting arrested for the prostitution. You know, we found out about Mark Sanchez. He's now pleading guilty to that 2025 attack on that grease truck driver that left him stabbed up. Like, pretty crazy stuff's been going on. This one, a little bit unexpected, or maybe not. Pro Football Hall of Famer Emmitt Smith is facing a lawsuit accusing him and his business partners of improperly using a $2.5 million loan tied to a Texas solar energy project.
2: Yikes.
1: Yeah. And Emmitt Smith, I mean, I've met Emmitt Smith a handful of times. Extraordinarily nice guy. Like, every interaction that I saw him have with fans, he was very gracious, all of that stuff. But Emmitt Smith appears to be, at least from the stories that we've seen, pretty bad at business.
2: Didn't he have, like, steakhouses?
1: He had a steakhouse, and they weren't paying rent.
3: So, to me, they literally came and chained the doors shut of his steakhouse on the strip.
4: And this is what matters. I think Emmitt Smith, how he is as a person, how he interacts with people, how he interacts with the fans, by and large, people like him.
1: Very positive, yeah.
4: But he has bad business management. You know, whoever is running his business pieces for him is doing a terrible job.
1: Yeah, so I mean, this sounds pretty scandalous. They're basically saying that they gave a $2.5 million loan, which is a pretty serious chunk of money, and then they redirected that loan to a different group, and they had basically what they were calling like a Ponzi scheme going on.
2: Ah.
1: Yeah.
2: Well, I mean, you can only say point the fingers away from Emmitt for so long before obviously he needs to start taking some sort of
4: accountability.
2: You
4: need to pay attention, get better people that, you know, are running your business empire, you know, or just stick to doing commercials. You're great at doing commercials.
1: Yeah, man. Let's do Dancing with the Stars more. Do stuff like that. Just be Emmitt Smith. You don't need to be this shrewd business guy when you're linked up with all of these dudes that are allegedly involved in Ponzi schemes.
2: Because it's his name.
1: It's his name
2: and his brand that's getting affected.
1: The names of the other guy, Daryl Wilson, he's one of the guys that's involved with this. Yeah, nobody knows Daryl. I mean, it doesn't matter. The point is that his business partners, if they're that shady, like, you have to do a better job of vetting that.
2: I bet if we were to do a little bit of research, I bet he's related to Daryl.
1: Yeah,
2: you know
1: probably.
2: What I mean?
1: Like, it's like his brother-in-law or something.
2: Like, bro, like, come on, man.
4: Cousin's husband.
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1: I don't need to hear anything from anybody. 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Just play the game one way. You hit a ball in the gap, run. 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
1: You guys, it has been a rough week for our Lord and Savior, Nicolas Cage. First, there was news that Spider-Man Noir has been canceled. Audrey, I know that you were upset about that because you really enjoyed it.
2: Well, I enjoyed it, and so did Mahoney, and I thought that it was really odd that it got canceled because it just won 5 Emmys.
1: Well, this is even more odd, and I'm sure even more unsettling for Nicolas Cage. Did you see what happened in Malibu?
3: No. The sinkhole, man. There's nothing scarier than a big-ass sinkhole.
1: There's not a lot of things in this world that I fear. Like, I'm not worried about getting struck by lightning. I'm not worried about quicksand. I am very much worried about sinkholes. Like, sinkholes are terrifying because the ground just falls out from beneath you. And it happened to Nicolas Cage. He's got this $10.5 million Malibu beachfront mansion, and it was hit by a massive sinkhole. So when I first saw this, I went, oh, wow.
2: What that's hit by?
1: Well, like the bottom, it just fell
3: dropped out.
1: It just dropped out.
3: You know what sinkholes are? There's like some sort of broken pipe or something that just completely erodes all of the, you know, the dirt or the land under something, and then it just falls
2: down.
3: So
2: it just makes for a soggy crust?
1: Yeah, like the whole house didn't fall in there, but it like...
3: It was near it, though.
1: A big chunk of the driveway and part of the adjacent roadway all fell in there. And I first saw this, and I was like, oh, that's nuts that that happened to somebody's house. And then I find out... It's Nicolas Cage's house.
2: Hold on. I need to talk this through.
1: Yeah.
2: So Mahoney just said a pipe bursts, and like sometimes that could be the cause.
1: So in this case, it's right on the coast. And so it's they're saying it's like coastal erosion probably is what led to it. But you don't have any warning that it's coming a lot of times because it's underneath what you think is like the normal ground, and the water's been eroding away all of the, you know, dirt and everything else that's down there. And then all of a sudden it just gives.
2: Yikes.
1: Yeah.
2: So he wasn't in this home.
1: No, it was vacant at the time. It looked like the house was like currently under construction being built. It was like renovations certainly were happening at the time. But the collapse damaged underground infrastructure as well, including the water and the gas lines, like you guys were talking about. So they had to come in and shut off all the gas as a precaution. 5 nearby homes were red tagged by officials as well.
2: Wow.
1: Nicolas Cage actually bought this property for $10.5 million in 2024. And, you know, it's got beautiful ocean views and glass walls.
2: Well, now we have an act of God. And after Spider-Noir being gone, now he can probably make more money.
1: Get that insurance claim.
2: Yeah.
0: Dave and Mahoney. Dave and Mahoney. 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
1: We're singing and humming the tunes.
2: Song, boy.
0: It's Cover Your Ears.
3: These are some of the biggest rock songs ever released. You are trying to figure out what they are with 30 seconds on the clock for each one of them. And James is joining us today. James, you got Mahoney and Audrey available as lifelines should you need them. Are you ready for your first one?
4: I am ready to rock and roll. Let's do this.
3: 8.6 million views on this. Here we go.

0: the hell was that?
1: I don't even know, man. It sounded like somebody was playing the drums on their belly.
0: All right, man. James, over to you.
2: Thank goodness that's one of those riffs we've heard 500 million times. That is Sweet Child of Mine by Guns N' Roses.
0: Nice. On the board.
3: Rossi, what was he playing?
4: That was an elderly lady, and she was playing the cajon.
0: The elderly lady playing the cajon?
4: Yeah. That's where you heard the drum beat. That was her playing the cajon.
1: What is the cajon? Nice.
3: I don't know what a cajon is. I know what cajones are.
0: Mm-hmm. only a single cajon. Yeah.
4: It's like a wooden box.
0: One ball.
4: Yeah, it's like a wooden box.
0: Okay. All right, James, here we go to number two, also pretty popular. It's got 2.9 million views on this one.

0: That's just a pretty damn good job.
1: Wonderful. Okay. That's delightful.
0: James, do you know it?
2: Not bad. Eleanor Rigby by the Beatles.
0: Yes, sir.
3: Good job.
1: I don't want to play anymore.
2: Let's go, baby.
1: I think I'm going to take a seat.
0: You can, because he can't run on a lifeline anyhow. So we'll go to this next one here. It's got 1,700 views. You can get the win here with a full point, but you're on your own. Good luck.

0: that kind of worked out.
1: I feel dirty.
0: You do? You
1: don't
0: like
1: know.
0: That? I don't
1: it's
0: know.
1: Just, it's something's uncanny about that.
0: All right. For the win, James, do you know it?
2: Enter Sandman by Metallica.
0: 3 for 3. Nice.
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1: Listen, I know that times are a little bit tough out there for everyone, but stealing things is probably not the best way to go. But if you are going to steal something, go big or go home.
2: That is the way I view it, Dave. There's no reason to go to prison over something that's like $600.
1: Right. Did you see the high-end art heist that they were trying to pull off where they stole a couple of Renoir paintings?
2: Renoir.
1: And then dropped them as they were trying to escape?
2: I think only two of them, though. They got away with two of the others.
1: Yeah. This is also another big-time heist. There was a 200-carat platinum necklace that was covered in 673 diamonds that was in a museum in Vienna, and that was also the victim of a smash-and-grab robbery. So the necklace once belonged to the Queen of Egypt, and she wore it during her daughter's wedding all the way back in 1939. Two unmasked men bought tickets to this exhibition, and then I guess you can just walk up and just smash the case.
2: You would think you would have like unbreakable glass or something, right?
3: Right.
2: Well, might take more than one or two hits from my hammer.
1: Because this necklace is worth $4.3 million.
3: That's insane. So I was at a museum over the weekend, and your point about you would think that certain things would be under way more protection than that. Like, some stuff's just like out willy-nilly, like books and paintings, and I get why people would probably get the urge to steal. It just seems so easy to do some of these areas. Yeah. Like, my husband touched a fossil.
2: That's easy.
3: Can't touch like a fossil,
1: like
3: man.
1: An actual dinosaur?
3: Yeah,
2: Audrey, you're not that old.
3: Getting there, man.
2: You saw the Hope Diamond, too, though,
3: yes,
2: right?
3: Yes, I did, and it felt
1: how,
3: like...
1: Okay,
3: and
1: you saw the Hope Diamond, how... Because, of course, you thought about stealing it, right? Everyone
3: does. We went to the security officer and asked him how fast he was. That's legit. They're like, hey, man, how fast are you? Because we're going to try.
1: What are your splits?
3: Yeah, on a 40. No, but, I mean, it just feels like it's under plastic. Like, these things don't feel like it's, like, underneath, like, bulletproof. Like, you could totally just lift the top off.
1: Yeah.
3: Like, it's like at Jared Jewelers or something. Yeah. Actually, maybe Jared has better casing is how we felt.
1: Probably. Yeah. So in this case, these guys didn't even bother putting on masks. They just bought some tickets, probably with a credit card, walked in, took a hammer, smashed the thing.
3: It feels so easy.
1: Off with a $4.3 million necklace, and they're still in the wind.
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0: 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I don't find myself much of a sweets person. This is not a paid commercial by any means. It's more just those little buntinis.
1: They're delicious.
0: Freaking crack, man.
1: Aren't they amazing? Just delicious.
0: I am a savory, salty kind of person, but man, that is a good little birthday purchase right there.
1: Yes.
0: And by the way, happy freaking birthday to our... The building captain, pretty much. Rhiannon had her birthday today.
1: Our office captain.
0: And she's stuck with working with a bunch of boys who aren't good at doing birthday celebrations when she's fantastic at
1: it. I was just thinking about that, too, a little earlier today, how she goes out of her way to decorate everybody's office and workspace and stuff on their birthday.
0: And we're like,
1: none of us even thought about that.
0: Let's buy some lunch and card and a gift card. And that's
1: right.
0: Boys, we suck. Anyway. Happy birthday, Rhiannon, and we love you. We're sorry we're not nearly as talented at this as you are, but still, a very happy birthday to you. Now, let's actually start the show. Hello, and happy Thursday to you, and welcome to the Icky Life. I am your host, Icky, broadcasting from Eugene, Oregon. Happy to be here. Grateful to have you here with me. JP filled in yesterday. I appreciate that.
1: Yeah, I did a little. It was very... what would we call it? We call it condensed version of the show yesterday.
0: Minimalistic.
1: Yes. Very. I didn't want to say shortened because I still, you know, was here.
0: We needed to get the code words out. We needed to let people know about the party tomorrow night.
1: Right.
0: Going down to 6th Street for Frostbrood. I was not in the place to be doing a show yesterday. It was time to get my butt out of the
1: building. Oh, yeah. I made up all sorts of stories about you
0: yesterday. Oh, what'd you say?
1: At one point, you were out in the parking lot profiling serial killers.
0: Oh. I wouldn't be good at that.
1: At one point, you were rescuing kittens from trees.
0: No, I wouldn't be good at that either. Well, I am tall. How big of a tree?
1: I don't know. I didn't get into details.
0: Well, that's still. Thanks for covering yesterday. Today, we will continue giving those national text codes, sending someone to Hawaii to go see a perfect circle on the freaking beach. So listen for those text codes throughout the day. We'll do one here in just a little bit. Before we shut things down tomorrow. Now, for now, let's just get things rolling, keep the day going, get closer to another weekend. It's freaking another beautiful day outside. This is 3 Days Grace. I Hate Everything About You. It's right here on 103.7 KNRQ. That's the title of the song, by the way.

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0: The Cold War Kids on 103.7 KNRQ, and it's Icky and JP in here. I'm learning about all the things you made up that I was doing yesterday instead of actually, you know, being at work and doing the show. So one of them apparently was that I had procrastinated on my fantasy football and had to go tackle that.
1: To the absolute last minute because it had to be done before the game started yesterday afternoon.
0: Mm.
1: All the fantasy drafts had to be in to be legal for week one. So, yeah, at one point you had procrastinated to the very last second and had to do your fantasy draft right now.
0: I have not done a fantasy football league this year, and I'm not going to.
1: I am.
0: Clearly, because I haven't done it yet.
1: I'm in too many this
0: two,
1: year.
0: How many total are you in?
1: I have one. I have two NFL leagues and a college league.
0: You're doing college this year as well, which is crazy. I got myself into what's called a confidence league for NFL games, which will be interesting. Week to week, you just pick like your top seven scores and how confident you are and list them down.
1: Okay.
0: And you could actually make some serious money, which is nice. But yeah, with the fantasy football, I didn't want to dedicate the time and energy to it this year for some reason. However, tonight while I'm watching the Niners play, I'll probably sit and do like a stupid draft on ESPN just for fun.
1: Sure. Like a mock draft.
0: And then never touch it again and piss off 11 people, most likely. But
1: oh, you're going to be that guy.
0: No, dude, do you know how many of those leagues there are in ESPN? There's like millions of people that have never did the draft and never looked at it again.
1: Yep. I know exactly what that's like to play in. That's my baseball league right now, too. Oh.
0: See, that's another. That is a lot. 162 games.
1: I'm in the playoffs now. Our playoff week started this week. I'm in the playoffs. And I'm making my way towards the championship. It's going to be me and Cutter in the championship.
0: Is it?
1: Watch, yeah.
0: Oh, I missed
1: Cutter. With the way it's playing out, it's going to be me and Cutter in the championship.
0: Well, I saw a fantasy football penalty for the loser that I absolutely love.
1: Oh.
0: And feel like it should be adopted in one of yours if possible.
1: Okay.
0: Because this runs right up your alley since you're quote-unquote training for a 5K. That's going to be a week from Saturday. This one, what they do is the loser has to put his credit card down at a bar and that is 3.1 miles away. And you're all the 11 people on the team that won get to use that tab until you get to the bar. So you have to run a 5K and they can tackle that tab as hard as they want to until you arrive.
1: Tough. That's a tough one right there.
0: That would be motivation to do some training and get in 5K shape if you had to do that in a few months.
1: That would be motivation to not lose my league for sure.
0: Well, that's you, but let's say if you lost and you had to pay this down like a month from now, that would be the ultimate motivation to get off your butt. Is to have it be 25 minutes instead of 45 minutes, because if your friends are, well, like us, that could do a lot of different damage.
1: Yeah, for
0: that,
1: sure.
0: That I could additional do, 20 minutes.
1: I could wreck a credit card in 45 minutes.
0: Absolutely. But I am completely bearing the lead of what we should be doing right now, which is giving away the national text codes for this trip to go to Hawaii and see a perfect circle, fly you and a friend there. You're even going to meet a member of the band and do the whole thing. So let's get you qualified right now with this national text code. Send the word autograph. That's a long one. Autograph. AUTOGRAPH. Autograph. To the number 95819, and that will get you qualified for this trip to go to Hawaii and see a perfect circle. 103.7 KNRQ.

0: Joyce Benner on 103.7 KNRQ. My name is Icky. JP in studio with me. We are both Android users, so please keep that in mind during this conversation.
1: Because we're going to start a fight.
0: Well, not really. Actually, I have a hard time giving Apple products compliments. They're very pretty. They're very good at marketing. And it turns out Apple really is kind of ahead of their time because they've been claiming new, air quote, new inventions that have already existed for quite some time.
1: Sure.
0: And that are, but they're claiming it as new is exciting, just like Gen Z is doing now with pretty much everything.
1: Rediscovering
0: things that have already been discovered and claiming it as their own. So congratulations, Apple's done it again with the new Fold phone they announced yesterday.
1: Yes, this new foldable iPhone, which in my opinion, Samsung's been doing it. Motorola's been doing it. Google's been doing it already.
0: Yep.
1: With very little success, by the way.
0: Samsung seems to be the most successful one. And
1: right.
0: Even if you run into somebody that has one, they're not super stoked about it.
1: Right.
0: They may have been when they bought it, but after spending some time with it and having, it's basically putting a computer in your pocket.
1: Sure.
0: Like size-wise.
1: Yeah. And this new phone, this new one from Apple, it's a little bit smaller and wider than a normal iPhone.
0: Okay.
1: And then folds and
0: unfolds and opens up.
1: Yeah. Right. And becomes the size of like a small tablet. A little bit smaller than a 10-inch. I'd say like an 8-inch tablet or something, you know.
0: But here's the thing. It's $2,000.
1: Yes. And that's what's getting to me because they don't have anything new in this worth the $2,000.
0: Well, no one really has genuinely new stuff and phones. Like there was a 10 year period of time where every month there was some new crazy cell phone technology. So getting a new one regularly made sense. That it's been quite some time since that's been the case.
1: Well, and that's what I'm saying is there's no new features in this phone that are making it worth this $2,000 price tag. And for that amount of money, if you need a computer that bad, you can buy a laptop.
0: You can buy an elite, top of the line, amazing laptop for $2,000.
1: You could buy a nice iPad cheaper and then just keep a phone. Like, you
0: know, a tablet. Yeah, just spend the money on a really high end tablet and still save a lot of money.
1: It's just not worth the $2,000 price tag.
0: But they're going to sell because I hate using this word, the Apple world is kind of like a cult.
1: Yeah. And you're absolutely right. And people are going to buy them just to have one, just to say that they got one.
0: And they'll defend it to the death. Yep. And hey, I actually do applaud the dedication to the thing you love. I do the same thing with sports and will excuse my way.
1: Smokers are the same
0: into
1: way.
0: Into or out of anything. Hey, and we are reaching the smoker season where I'm pretty proud of them because they are the most dedicated people ever. They'll go outside in any temperatures, any conditions to make sure they can get their drag. So they're very similar.
1: Yep. Very smokers similar. And iPhone users. Very dedicated people.
0: Did you read when it's actually available in stores? Is it in like on the way now?
1: I believe so, yes. The release announcement was today officially. So I do believe it's going to be available in the stores for purchase here very soon.
0: I remember I was living in San Francisco when the iPhone 3 came out and people were still camping like for weeks on end to make sure they could get the first one at the Apple store downtown.
1: Yeah.
0: And like, no kidding. They would just hold up and people would even make money by holding people's spots in line and getting phones. It was incredible.
1: What a brilliant idea that is.
0: I'm kind of glad those days are over. But for you Apple fans, I know you're excited. Had fun with your new gadget. Quote unquote, new.

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0: on 103.7 KNRQ. Or tomorrow we are partying at 6th Street Bar and Grill for Frost Brewed. Well, you're not going to be
1: there. Yes, you are partying.
0: I'm partying. Come on down and join us. I know Keevan's definitely going to be there. The whole crew will be there except for JP.
1: Yeah, I have a show to do.
0: Yeah, you're going to, we'll talk about Weezer later and the absolute madness that is going to be Portland tomorrow. But I want to focus on Frost Brewed Friday, 6th Street Bar and Grill. It's been there forever. If it's been a little while since you've been there, like pre-COVID, it has changed drastically. Come down and check it out with us tomorrow, 6 to 8 o'clock, giving away at least one pair of tickets to the Portland State game next week, plus a bunch of swag from Coors Light, and celebrating the arrival of the weekend. So, 6 to 8 o'clock. 6th Street Bar and Grill for Frost Brewed Friday. Look forward to seeing you there. The Pain Report's up next. It's right here on KNRQ.

0: Fool's Gold from Buffalo Traffic Jam on 103.7 KNRQ. My name is Icky, and it's time to get into the I was going to call it the JP report. the pain report. Here, I just screwed myself up. Dude, tell us what you got.
1: All right. So, are you a fan of Hello Kitty?
0: No.
1: I wouldn't think so, but I bet you know one, right?
0: I know what Hello Kitty
1: is. No, I bet you know somebody who is a fan or a super fan or really loves Hello Kitty.
0: Yes, it took me a second to think of one, but yes.
1: Probably one of the most popular cartoon characters on the planet, right?
0: Yeah.
1: Sure.
0: Well, I mean, if you see it, you know what it is. Absolutely.
1: Right, absolutely. Yes. Everybody out there, I feel like, at least knows somebody who's a huge Hello Kitty fan. And this pain report is for that fan. The famous Hello Kitty Cafe truck is coming to Eugene. It is going to stop at Valley River Mall. It's going to be parked right out here in between Regal and Round 1. It'll be here Saturday from 10 a.m. to 7 p.m. where you can purchase,
0: right outside our window.
1: Yeah, you'll be able to purchase limited edition trinkets and things like that, as well as Hello Kitty themed bakery treats.
0: Oh, it's a smaller like van thing. Okay.
1: Yeah, it looks like a little food truck, but it is like a famous traveler. This thing travels all across country. And it's limited edition merch. It's not like the same Hello Kitty stuff that you can walk in and buy at the Hot Topic or whatever. So,
0: dang, this is cool.
1: For that Hello Kitty fan in your life, and I know that, everybody has one, let them know. Hello Kitty Cafe truck going to be at Valley River Center this weekend.
0: Do you think there are more younger or older Hello Kitty fans? Does the new generation give a crap, or is that more
1: No,
0: us?
1: I think it's going to be more of the
0: 40-year-old, 30, yeah.
1: The millennial? The 25 to 35-year-old millennial kind of bag is going to be that and the younger kids.
0: Okay.
1: Would be the demographic.
0: When is it again? I'm not going to.
1: This Saturday, 10 a.m. to 7 p.m. The line starts at 9:30 a.m.
0: Holy crap.
1: So, and yes, there will be a line.
0: I'm not surprised by it. Every single time we have, like, what was the country guy who was just here? Zach Bryant. One of those guys. Over at Autzen, they had a concession the day before at like 6 p.m. I'm like, that's weird. No, huge line.
1: Yeah.
0: Huge line for the whole, it blows me away.
1: Yeah, so plan on being there early if you want to go, but go check out the Hello Kitty Cafe truck.
0: Also going on Saturday, there's a lot going on Saturday. The Springfield Block Party's on Saturday.
1: Oh.
0: Eugene Emeralds are going to be in town playing. That is a guaranteed game, right, for Saturday?
1: Maybe. They have to win tomorrow to make it guaranteed.
0: Crap.
1: They're down to.
0: Crap. That's the game I want to go to. All right, come on, Ems. And also Hello Kitty for some reason, but someone's going to love that.

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0: like some good news.
1: I love good news. I know good news is always good.
0: It's very rare.
1: We don't get a lot of it.
0: It's very rare we come across some genuinely, and this is like news, not some weird crap like Hello Kitty's coming to town. Not that that's, you know.
1: Thanks. Thanks for crapping on my news.
0: You know what I mean.
1: I gotcha.
0: Okay. So this is like, you know, something you'd see on the front page of a newspaper
1: type positive deal. News from the news.
0: The city of Eugene has said no, denied the proposed data center from the Hynix plant.
1: All right. One less data center to worry about.
0: One less. Yeah. It turns out we have a ton of them.
1: Yeah. I learned that this morning, actually. 126 of them.
0: A couple of them right downtown. U.S. Bank Tower, one huge one right in there. We got them all over the place.
1: I didn't even realize there were three here in Eugene.
0: Oh, yeah.
1: Crazy.
0: Uh-huh. Oh, no. There's more than three.
1: I saw three right here in the city on the little map they showed me. Yeah, but like anyway.
0: I think there's two downtown and one kind of over here in Valley River. But they're everywhere. They're scattered
1: crazy
0: everywhere. But this was going to be a monstrous plant they wanted to build. They originally were into it and have changed their mind and said no. So one less, you know.
1: That's good.
0: One more check. One more day before AI can actually take us over. Just one little thing to stop. Did you read about that AI lab where the head researcher has quit because he no longer feels it's safe?
1: Yeah, I was going to talk about that a little bit yesterday, and I might have thought about bringing it up today, too, because some of the things I was reading is terrifying. Some of the things they're doing is terrifying.
0: The quote that comes from this guy, who will remain nameless, he won't even put his name out there, is, quote, self-improving models that risk spiraling out of human control in record time.
1: Yeah, and he's talking about things like them taking over critical infrastructure, mm-hmm. and banking and mm-hmm. things like that.
0: We are giving them access to everything.
1: Right.
0: Everything.
1: As well as he was saying something about how it's currently being used in a way that could eventually help make biological weapons.
0: It's not good. It's
1: yeah.
0: Not good. But however, we somehow turned this good news thing into a bad. That's on me. I apologize. Let's stick with the city of Eugene has said no to this one data center.
1: That's how hard it is to fucking do.

0: It's our boy Noah Khan here on 103.7 KNRQ. We're tomorrow night, 6th Street Bar and Grill, Frost Brewed Friday, giving away at least one pair of tickets to go see the Oregon Ducks take on the Portland State Vikings next week. Plus, we'll have tailgate party passes, a bunch of swag from Coors Light, doing the whole thing. So hope to see you tomorrow, 6 o'clock at 6th Street Bar and Grill downtown. Now, I want to talk about football because it officially is now NFL season.
1: It's on. Yeah, football is officially on.
0: Yes, I mean, period. Sam Darnold's already gone down. He's only going to be out for a few weeks, it sounds like. But
1: yeah, he really lucked out on what this hip injury could have been. It could have been a season ender.
0: I haven't seen the highlights yet. Yeah. I was busy last night, and also it's the Seahawks.
1: If you see the highlights, the hit didn't appear that big, and he even got up and was like waving off the trainers. And they kind of signaled him over to the field anyway. And by the time he headed to the blue tent, you could see like him starting to limp.
0: The adrenaline wore off and now it hurt.
1: And then as they were walking him back in the tunnel, you could see like the big limp coming on.
0: Yeah.
1: A.J. Brown had another big injury.
0: Yeah. Oh, yeah. Forgot about that one, too.
1: Twisted his ankle up. He's out for a few weeks.
0: Now, tonight, the Niners and the Rams are going head to head. But even though they live in the same state, they moved to a different continent for tonight's game.
1: Yes.
0: They're in Australia playing a game down under. Now, the thing I want to talk about is tight end Braden Willis. Have you heard about him?
1: No.
0: Braden Willis got on the 16-hour flight across the Pacific to Australia. However, when they landed there, he got cut from the team.
1: Oh, no.
0: So, in this situation, would you be upset that you now no longer have a job, or would you be happy you got a free ride to Australia, hopefully back as well?
1: I would be mad about losing my job in another country where I now have nothing to do. I came out to this other country for a reason, to do my job, and now I don't have this job to do, and I'm stuck in another country.
0: While I agree with that statement completely, I also think there's no better place on the planet to drown your sorrows than Australia.
1: Sure. Okay.
0: So that's probably...
1: But I'm hoping that they sent him back.
0: I would stay for a little bit. Stay till after the game. Hey, see Australia. If you're gonna, why be there for a few hours if it took you 32 hours to do the round trip? Hang out.
1: Yeah.
0: See it for a minute. Leave the team and be a total, just absolute raging dick on the flight.
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0: some of the best workout music you're ever going to get right there. Rage Against the Machine here on 103.7 KNRQ. I love them so. Now, tomorrow night, JP is not going to be at Frostbrewed Friday over at 6th Street Bar and Grill because you are traveling to Portland on what's going to be one of the worst days to go to Portland ever.
1: Yeah, I will agree with that. The timing sucks. I mean, there's nothing I could do about it, obviously.
0: It's unfortunate that you're going up to go see Weezer on the day they're going to shut down I-5 South.
1: Yep, and just clog up the whole Rose Quarter area for the next 3 months or so.
0: You have a plan.
1: I do.
0: You're going to get around it, which means you're going to be spending more time on foot than you usually would be with, all, you know, getting on trains, doing the whole thing.
1: Sure.
0: So I want to give you something to look out for.
1: Okay.
0: Because starting tomorrow, Portland is starting something called Sneaky Sasquatch PDX.
1: Yes.
0: Do you know what this is?
1: Yes, it's the Sasquatch scavenger hunt.
0: Yes. There are a collection of Sasquatches, Bigfoots. Yep. Some are very small. Some are very large. Some are out in public. Some are in store, like in restaurants, in like retail shops. The biggest one of all sits inside of City Hall.
1: Yeah.
0: But they're out there, and all of them have a QR code on them, so you can scan them and keep track of where you found them all, and it'll give you hints to where to find the rest of them. So you're going to be there for the first day of the Sasquatch font.
1: All right. I will be keeping my eyes out for a tiny Sasquatch.
0: Let's see if you can find it on your travels through what is going to be just traffic hell.
1: Yeah.
0: The best of luck to you, my friend.

0: They have been very quietly making just non-stop hits for a very, very long time. Cage the Elephant here on 103.7 KNRQ. It's not one of those huge profile bands.
1: Right.
0: But they have so many number one songs.
1: Yeah, I promise if you went to a concert, you'd be like, oh, this is Cage the Elephant? Oh, I know this song. I know this song.
0: I'm even a fan. And when I went to see them last year, I had that experience a few times. Like, I forgot this song. That's right. This is a great song.
1: Right.
0: So that's just who they are. But it's time to get into the Pain Report. Find out what's going on in the world of the news. JP feels we all need to know about today. And this is going to be an interesting one because you gave me a little bit of a tease off
1: right.
0: the air.
1: There's a disturbing new social media trend.
0: It's disturbing?
1: Yes, there's a disturbing new social media trend circulating that is actually starting to have some real world consequences. Have you heard of the Cat in the Hat trend?
0: No, not until you told me about it just a few minutes ago, but I did not think this was going to go a disturbing route.
1: Right.
0: Cat in the Hat?
1: Yes. So what's happening?
0: Actually, you know what? I take that back. Have you seen the live action?
1: Yeah, one with Mike Myers?
0: It's freaking creepy.
1: This is where that's kind of going.
0: Okay.
1: The trend is that there are people either dressing up as that Mike Myers cat in the hat, but kind of a real creepy version,
0: mm-hmm.
1: or creating an AI image of that, but they're like posing in menacing ways at schools and churches, in front of businesses, and creating like a threat.
0: So it's a cat in the hat.
1: Yeah,
0: you know, like connection.
1: Yeah, and it's creating like a threat to where now there have been multiple teenagers arrested across the country for posing these cat in the hat, you know, like AI generated trend pictures.
0: Oh, I googled it while you're talking. It's pretty creepy.
1: Yeah.
0: And it's like they're trying to make a horror movie out of it.
1: Right, or start like some sort of horror story, an internet horror story,
0: yeah,
1: like Thin Man or something like that.
0: Mm.
1: But it's starting to have real world consequences because they're posing these menacing figures outside of schools and stuff, raising threat levels. And now police are getting involved because parents are concerned. And they have arrested numerous teenagers across country for this, you know, internet trend.
0: You know, I want to say kids these days, but we did weirder crap. We just didn't have the internet to tell everybody about it.
1: And I can't say it's all kids these days.
0: That's
1: this
0: true.
1: Could be grown men out there, you know, screwing anything to incite panic, maybe. Like, but it is becoming a growing concern, this cat in the hat trend.
0: Well, especially as we get closer and closer to Halloween.
1: Yeah.
0: Where it's basically acceptable to walk around like that if you want to.
1: Unless this cat in the hat was hired by somebody to follow them around, to follow somebody
0: like
1: else
0: the
1: around.
0: Clown, like you can hire clown. Was that,
1: yeah.
0: Finland or something that does that? Yeah.
1: Yeah.
0: But the clown was, they took it to a different level where you could hire this clown that would not only follow you around for a week randomly, like you see it in the corner of your eye and it disappears, but it also would like text you and like, that's more of like a torment.
1: Right.
0: A torture type of deal. Why are these? I don't like it. I mean, when I was out at the tune convention that came here over the summer, I met a guy who likes to dress up like Mike Myers and just hide in the bushes and stand there.
1: Why? Why? Why do that?
0: He only does it here in Eugene. There's a chance you're probably going to see him. He got me real good the first time.
1: He will get punched in the face if he jumps out of a bush.
0: He doesn't jump. He doesn't.
1: He just stands there.
0: He doesn't even move. You're just going to see Mike Myers standing in the shadows in the bushes, and then he'll like slowly move away. He doesn't. There's nothing meant, like,
1: nope.
0: He's not attacking. He's just there.
1: I'm going to run and scream like a girl.
0: You got me good. I wouldn't like the cat in the hat thing either. Chili Peppers, you're on KNRQ.

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0: This story has triggered my nerd senses. They're kind of like spidey senses, but way less useful. So I saw this story this morning, and I may be reading into it, but this just doesn't... The coincidence is too strong. Riddle Elementary was closed yesterday because of a bat problem.
1: It's very...
0: Riddle Elementary was closed because of a bat problem.
1: It's got a very DC Comics vibe to it, right? Riddle me this bat problem.
0: As soon as I saw the headline, I'm like, is there a bigger issue here that we need to know about? Or is this what they would do in Gotham to mask bat incidents? It's just like, hey, there was something weird that happened here.
1: Yeah, there was some.
0: Don't bother.
1: There's some weird bat activity in this building. I love it. The Riddler is hiding in
0: Riddle
1: plain sight.
0: Elementary was closed yesterday, by the way. Do you know where Riddle is?
1: No.
0: No, it's like way down south past like Roseburg.
1: Oh, okay.
0: I had to look that up too. But... their elementary school was closed yesterday because of a bat problem.
1: Man. A Batman problem.
0: More to come. Maybe. Maybe not. We're going to see these guys tomorrow.
1: Yes. It's going to be great.
0: Tweezer. We might as well be strangers. You're on 103.7 KNRQ.

0: Little Weezer was playing, we were mentioning off the air, you said you've never seen the Shins before.
1: I so have like, not
0: you know
1: seen
0: what?
1: The Shins.
0: I'm going to play some Shins as well, because they're going to be at the show tomorrow night, along with the Silver Sun Pickups. That's
1: going to be a great show.
0: That's a huge...
1: It's going to be a great show.
0: The only thing negative about it is getting there.
1: Right.
0: And getting out.
1: Right.
0: Which is usually...
1: And I have a plan around that, so I think we're going to be okay. I think we're going to have a good time.
0: You're going to have a... I love Weezer. Have you seen them before?
1: I have. We saw them, I think it was 2 years ago out in Bend.
0: Okay, I was at that show when they had like the dashboard on the stage thing.
1: Yep, when they played the whole Blue album, I think, right?
0: Yes.
1: The one, great show.
0: One of my favorite albums of all time. That was a fan. I think I really, really, really annoyed the person I went with because I sang the whole time. When we were walking away back to his house, he's like, "You really like that band, huh?" I'm like, "Oh."
1: Yeah.
0: Did I ruin it for you?
1: A little bit.
0: There are still some tickets available. Don't let the traffic should scare you. It's going to be bad, but it's also going to be worth it if you make a plan like you've done.
1: Right.
0: So there are tickets available. Coors Light Concert Calendar, NRQ.com. You can still get some tickets and go see a great show.

0: The Black Keys here on 103.7 KNRQ. I don't remember that little trail previously. I don't know what happened there. Anyway, that's our problem, not yours. It's time to get in the box office breakdown, find out what's going on in the world of movies. And really, now that we're officially in football season, college and NFL are in action, there isn't much going on in the world of movies.
1: Right. At least not for
0: a few more weeks.
1: Right.
0: When the Brad Pitt movie comes out with the dog. Which it's kind of like the wilderness. I Am Legend.
1: I already know that the movie's going to make me sob uncontrollably.
0: Will they kill the dog?
1: Probably.
0: No, I'm not going to see that
1: because
0: movie.
1: Because they're going to make the goal of the movie is to make the whole country cry.
0: There's no chance I'm seeing that. No way.
1: I will let you know because I'm sure I'm going to have to see it.
0: There's very, very few movies.
1: It does look like it's going to be a fantastic movie.
0: Very few movies in the world where the dog dies that it's still a good movie.
1: Yeah.
0: I haven't seen Marley and Me. Not gonna. Nope. I mean, a dog dies in Odyssey. However, it's a very peaceful death and a happy one, kind of. But still, you got to see that freaking movie. things that are you can do today that are time sensitive. If you really, really want to experience this, The Passion of the Christ is in theaters today and today only. Don't ask me why it's today. I don't know. Didn't bother to read it. Didn't see that movie either, did you?
1: No.
0: No interest.
1: No interest.
0: No interest. And you mentioned there's a movie that I think 17 people total saw going to HBO Max today.
1: Oh, yeah. Supergirl.
0: Yeah.
1: Woman of Tomorrow. It released on HBO Max today, so it's available to stream for free for those of you who subscribe to HBO Max.
0: Spider-Man has made more money during this conversation than Supergirl did in their entire theatrical run.
1: Yeah, that's a damn shame. I am going to watch the movie, so I will report back on whether or not it is as truly as terrible as everybody says it is, but I do not have high hopes.
0: You probably shouldn't walk it into that one with actually low hopes. Do the opposite. Going to be your way to go on that. Just hope that it's going to give you some laughs or something.
1: Something. I don't know.
0: Not many people had much good to say, about that.
1: I'm really just in it for the dog.
0: Oh, crypto?
1: For crypto, yeah.
0: Okay. Now, you're not going to be here on the show tomorrow because you're headed to Portland to see Weezer. Is there anything you want to mention about the movies that are coming out? Are you super excited for Practical Magic 2?
1: I know my wife is super excited for Practical Magic 2, so by extension, I am too.
0: Are you going to see it?
1: I'm sure we will. Probably. Okay. So, probably in the next couple of weeks.
0: Speaking of setting the bar low, I would probably do that with it, even though it's Nicole Kidman and Sandy Bullock, which they're both awesome. 36% is where it sits right now with critics, and they're not doing early screenings for viewers.
1: And that's kind of a bummer to me. Like, I will admit that I liked the first one. Practical Magic is a great movie.
0: I have not seen it.
1: It's cute. It's a great movie, and it bums me out that the second one isn't being as well received.
0: Yeah, the reviews are scathing. I don't know how it got us up to 36% by reading what they're saying here, but I wish you the best of luck with both of the movies that you are.
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0: I'm aware this is not good news by any means, but still needs to be mentioned because tomorrow is a big day. And I don't just mean, you know, Frost Brewed Friday over a 6th Street Bar and Grill. That was a terrible, terrible time to plug an event. But anyway, tomorrow's 9/11.
1: Yes.
0: 25 years. It's incredible to think that a large percentage of the humans walking around right now were not alive when that happened.
1: Yeah.
0: Do not understand the
1: impact that it had on our country or the, us as, you know.
0: The heaviness that was that day and the months to
1: follow
0: to come.
1: Sure. Yeah.
0: Well, it still gives me chills. Just thinking about that whole day.
1: Yeah. Because there are many of us. I mean, there are many of us that could play the, I remember exactly where I was.
0: I absolutely do.
1: You know what I mean? So, and it is disturbing that there's like a quarter of our country walking around that has no idea of what the impact with that was like.
0: I am very grateful for my timing on that was because I just started in radio. It was like my second month in radio. And that particular day, I should have been in studio when it happened. However, I took the day off to take a road trip to Idaho to see my friends, and I was about an hour or so from leaving. Plane hit. Didn't leave anymore. But could have been like, you know, needing to broadcast during
1: yes.
0: That would have been
1: tough.
0: Awful.
1: Tough.
0: Last night, 2,977 drones took flight in the city of New York to recreate the outline of the Twin Towers in light.
1: Yeah, and it was an amazing looking, like, I just saw photos of it, but it looked phenomenal, and it was a beautiful tribute.
0: It'll give you a different kind of chills, the happy
1: sure.
0: kind of chills, just to check out the photos. It's worth it to go hunt those down and then see it. So just take a moment tomorrow.
1: Right.
0: To remember that moment, if you were alive for it, to remember that day, because that changed the world. It really did. Right now, it's Sum 41 here on KNRQ.